Paul Odette playing. Good to have you here for our Sunday evening classical music. Not to be confused with the famous poet Samuel Taylor Coleridge, Samuel Coleridge Taylor was a black composer in England around the turn of the century. His father was from Sierra Leone, his mother was from England. Samuel Coleridge Taylor became interested in music that had roots in his ancestral homeland, such as African-American folk songs that he heard performed by the Fisk Jubilee Singers. And he began to incorporate some of these influences into his music. And some of his most famous works include The Song of Hiawatha, his African Suite, and his Othello Suite. And this is the latter of those works, and this is the Shinnike Orchestra, conducted here by Fawzi Highmore.

0: The Othello Suite by the British composer Samuel Coleridge Taylor, played there by the Chinique Orchestra, conducted by Fozzie Highmore.
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0: English music for a solo string instrument for the remainder of this hour. In just a little while, I'm going to have a piece for viola and piano by Ralph Vaughan Williams that's just stunningly gorgeous. And in fact, after several decades, a new discovery for me, so stick around for that. First here, this is from the 20th century English composer Ruth Gipps. Her violin concerto was played here by violinist Charlie Lovell Jones with the BBC Philharmonic, conducted here by Rumon Gamba.

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0: We've heard the Violin Concerto by the 20th century English composer Ruth Gipps, played there by violinist Charlie Lovell Jones with the BBC Philharmonic Orchestra, conducted by Rumon Gamba.
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0: It's such a pleasure when you do something for, 30-plus years and you discover a piece of music by a composer you love that you've never heard before. Here's one such piece for me. This is a Romance for Viola and Piano by Rafe Vaughan Williams. Absolutely stunning piece. We'll hear from violist Jordan Back with pianist Richard Utley.

0: What I tell you, just a jewel, beautiful piece that's called Simply Romance for Viola and Piano by Ralph Vaughan Williams. Jordan Bach played the viola with Richard Utley at the piano.
1: 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Thank you for joining us. 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
0: The sacred profane dichotomy divides the world into two realms, the things set apart, revered, associated with the divine, and the mundane or worldly things outside the religious sphere. The root of the word profane is not blasphemous, just ordinary. It originally just meant outside the temple. But it's a binary that goes back thousands of years, and maybe perhaps for this reason, W.C. chose the phrase for the title of his Sacred and Profane Dances for Harp, which uses ancient Greek modes for its harmonies, giving the music a kind of suspended, exotic air. And they're quite beautiful, perfect for a Sunday evening. We'll listen to them coming up this hour. This is music by Jeff Scott, played here by the Acropolis Reed Quintet. It's from his Homage to Paradise Valley.

selections from the Homage to Paradise Valley by Jeff Scott, played there by the Acropolis Reed Quintet. I'm Steve Seal. Thank you for joining me for our Sunday evening classical music. One of the early works from the period after when composer Arvo Pärt first discovered what his musical style, his signature, would be, a very sort of spiritual minimalism, was this work, one that he said was inspired by an image that came to him of a procession of monks walking to midnight prayer services. Fratres, or brothers, played here by Efim Inge, conducted by Rudolf Werten.

0: the minimalist religious style of composer Arvo Pärt practically summarized in that piece, Fratres, Brothers, played there by Efiem Inge, conducted by Rudolf Wehrten.
1: 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We hope you're enjoying the music you're hearing today. 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I'm Charlie McDonald. 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
0: I have a piece for you next by the contemporary American composer Philip Lasser that was premiered about 10 years ago now. He actually said he started working on it as far back as 1999. And the middle movement includes, as he describes it, the most unusual and haunting chorale by J.S. Bach, Ihr Gestirn, Ihr Lüfte, You Shining Stars, You Vaulted Skies, which he says indeed inspires the entire work. The Piano Concerto, The Circle and the Child, by Philip Lasser. Simone Dinnerstein plays the piano here with the MDR Leipzig Radio Symphony Orchestra, conducted by Christian Järvi.

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0: pianist Simone Dinnerstein playing a piece that was written expressly for her, actually, and premiered in 2014 by the American composer Philip Lasser. We heard his piano concerto subtitled The Circle and the Child, quoting heavily from the Bach chorale, Ihr Gestirn, Ihr Lüfte, You Shining Stars, You Vaulted Skies. Simone Dinnerstein with the MDR Leipzig Radio Symphony Orchestra, conducted by Christian Jarvi.
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Alan Hovhaness's music combines the accents and influences of East and West, and of times ancient and modern, but also weaving through this quietly powerful blending of cultures is a deep and reverent love for nature as well. Along with other modern mystic composers like Henryk Gorecki, John Tavener, and Arvo Pärt, Hovhaness's music fills, you might say, a spiritual void in the modern world. And along those lines, his long-neglected cello concerto from 1936 got its world premiere in this recording back in the early aughts. We'll listen to it coming up this hour. And in that vein, this is music from the 20th century Iranian-Azerbaijani French composer Aminola Hossein.

Scenes from Summer from the Mosaics by Aminullah Hossein, played there by pianist Tara Kamangar. Good evening and thanks for coming along for our Sunday evening listening. I'm Steve Seal. Much of the music this hour has a decidedly Eastern atmosphere to it. We'll spend about half of the hour ahead with the Cello Concerto by Alan Hovhaness, with its ample helpings of Eastern-sounding modes and melodies. The members of the group Brooklyn Rider are all also longstanding members of Yo-Yo Ma's Silk Road Project, whose reason for being is the showcasing of music of the East, as its well-chosen moniker indicates. This is a piece by Colin Jacobson, a member of the group, called The Flowers of Esfahan, played here by Brooklyn Rider.

0: That's Brooklyn Rider playing a piece by Colin Jacobson, who is a member of the quartet. It's called The Flowers of Esfahan.
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0: American composer Alan Hovhaness was extremely prolific, but that doesn't mean that all of his works were premiered or recorded in his day. And in fact, this piece is from the 1930s, but didn't actually receive its premiere recording until 2004, and that's the recording we're going to listen to here. His cello concerto, Opus 17, contains a lot of his wonderful trademark mixing of tonalities and modalities from the East and the West. And here is cellist Janos Starker with the Seattle Symphony Orchestra, conducted by Dennis Russell Davies.

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0: We've heard the cello concerto by Ellen Hovhaness. Janos Starker was the cellist there with the Seattle Symphony Orchestra conducted by Dennis Russell Davies.
1: 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I'm Charlie McDonald. St. Louis on the Air creates a unique space where guests and listeners share ideas with respect and honesty. 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
0: I'm going to wind up this hour of all-American classical music with something that is a little bit earlier. Charles Tomlinson Griffiths, late 19th, early 20th century American composer. This is his poem for flute and orchestra, played here by Mary Stopler with the Czech National Symphony Orchestra, conducted by Paul Freeman.

0: The Poem for Flute and Orchestra by Charles Tomlinson Griffiths. And the flutist, Mary Stolper, I mispronounced her name at the beginning of the piece. Mary Stolper there with the Czech National Symphony Orchestra conducted by Paul Freeman.
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0: Composer Morten Lauridsen has a favorite chord. It goes beyond just having a style or a preferred idiom that he writes in. Both of those things are indeed true. But much like composer Philip Glass, Lauridsen has a very distinct chordal vocabulary that he loves to return to. And in his case, even more specifically, there's a certain chord that almost seems like his idea of a perfect sound. It seems to communicate something very important to him, almost like a spiritual home. And we're hearing it. Lauridsen will take us to his favorite musical place coming up this hour as we enjoy his choral work, Lux Aeterna, Eternal Light. That work by Morten Lauridsen has a prominent part for organ, which is fitting for its spiritual nature. And I'm going to start this hour with that sound as well, with pipe organ played by a woman who seems to have single-handedly elevated the cathedral organ to a popular going concern in the 21st century. And that's a wonderful thing. And it's Anna Lapwood. Here she is playing Light in Darkness by Carenza Briggs.

That's Anna Lapwood playing the pipe organ in Light in Darkness by Carenza Briggs. Good evening and thanks for tuning in. I'm Steve Seal. We now settle into deep Sunday evening listening with the wonderful music of Morten Lauridsen on the way. His Lux Aeterna, Eternal Light, coming up in about 8 minutes here. And the music of Ludovico Einaudi later on. And here from English composer Nick Bicat, this is called The Enigma from Under the Eye of Heaven, played here by Christopher Warren Green and the London Chamber Orchestra.

0: Under the Eye of Heaven by Nick Bicotte. We heard the movement entitled The Enigma, played by the London Chamber Orchestra, conducted by Christopher Warren Green.
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0: Home can mean a lot of things, not just a physical place, but certainly an idea as well. And no matter who you are, you have your own definition of things that represent home, that are home. It can be people, it can be wherever you are content. And I think about this when listening to the music of Morten Lauridsen, because this is a composer who almost seems to have created a kind of special place for himself, for his own spirit, with a certain sound in his pieces. And often it's not just a sound, but a particular chord. And when you listen to a few of his works, you start to hear this chord a lot. I won't get technical as to what the chord voicing is, but suffice to say, you know it when you hear it in his music, and it's not just a signature, but a sound that almost seems to be Lauridsen saying, this chord right here is my soul. It represents peace to me, and we'll hear it often in this work. In fact, the first few minutes seem to kind of hover around it. This is Lux Aeterna, Eternal Light by Morten Lauridsen, sung here by the Chamber Choir of Europe, led by Nicole Mott and joined by organist Jörg Hallebeck.

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0: The inimitable style of composer Morten Lauridsen, Lux Aeterna, Eternal Light, sung by the Chamber Choir of Europe, led by Nicole Mott, joined by organist Jörg Hallobeck.
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0: This is from Ludovico Einaudi, and it's called Golden Butterflies. And the composer himself at the piano here, along with cellist Reddy Hassa and Federico Mecozzi, playing both violin and viola.

Golden Butterflies by Ludovico Einaudi. The composer at the piano, Reddy Hassat, played the cello, and Federico Mecozzi played both violin and viola, presumably not at the same time, but I would imagine doing them at different times in the recording studio.

0: That's called Twilight by the Estonian composer Eino Eller, played there by the Estonian National Symphony Orchestra, conducted by Olari Elts.
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2: 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I'm a sustaining member of St. Louis Public Radio. 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
0: I was recently reading some conjecture about why folks with ADHD like to stay up late, or maybe even all night. And the idea is that when the world is quiet, when most people are asleep, we can actually finally focus. I thought, oh man, I feel seen. So I don't know about you, but I don't just like to stay up late. I also find personally that I really like music about nighttime. So I guess it goes hand in hand. And if you're a night owl too, you also might really enjoy the Latvian composer Eriks Izenvalds, who clearly has an affinity for all things nocturnal. I'll play you one of his many night pieces coming up this hour. I'm Steve Seal. Stay close. The major work for this hour is going to be Brahms Piano Quartet No. 1 in just a few minutes. Stay close for that. This is the Romanza from the Serenade for Strings by Ernst von Dohnányi.

It's from the Hungarian composer Ernst von Dohnányi, born Erno Dohnányi. He used the German form of his name for most of his compositions. We hear the Romanza from his Serenade for Strings. Good evening. Thanks for tuning in for our classical music late on a Sunday evening. Brahms wrote his first piano quintet early in his career. In fact, he was still in his 20s when he started it. He certainly knew his way around the piano very well by this point, because during those youthful years, he actually supported himself financially by being a pianist in saloons and brothels. I've always felt that the idea of a brothel needing a pianist is a lot to unpack, but nevertheless, this is apparently an actual part of Brahms' story, and someday perhaps I'll research the finer points of the history of music in houses of ill repute, but I'm not really sure if I want to. Maybe it was just a German thing. Here is pianist Artur Rubinstein, who I wouldn't imagine had a similar history, playing here with the Guarneri Quartet, who definitely did not.

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0: We've heard the Piano Quartet No. 1 in G minor by Johannes Brahms, played there by pianist Archer Rubinstein with the Guarnieri Quartet.
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0: This is called Saman by Olafur Arnalds, played by the Jess Gillum Saxophone Ensemble.

Saman by Olafur Arnalds. The contemporary Latvian composer Eriks Eizenvalds writes largely for chorus, and all of his works are absolutely beautiful and ethereal, and he seems to really have an affinity for nocturnal themes as well. Just a sampling of some of his titles: Only in Sleep, Northern Lights, Evening. He has an absolutely magical piece called Stars. This is called Night Prayer.

0: Night Prayer by Eriks Ezenvalds, sung there by Polyphony, led by Stephen Layton. 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
1: 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Thank you for joining us. 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
6: In the fall of 1844, Felix Mendelssohn walked away from it all. The conservatory he'd founded, the packed schedules in London, Berlin, and Leipzig. He packed up and took his family to a quiet apartment in Frankfurt. Some space to breathe and create. He wrote to his brother and said, "These are happy days." And it was there, in those happy days, the following summer, that he composed this, a string quintet full of heart, but one he decided the world would never hear. Well, he was wrong, obviously. You're going to hear it later this hour. I'm Melanie Renata. This is Music Through the Night. Imagine rolling up to a house party and Mozart Sr. and Mozart Jr. are there giving a private performance. Scholars are pretty sure that's exactly what happened one fall day in Milan, and they believe that it was a performance that saw the premiere of two works by a then 15-year-old Wolfgang Amadeus, both his 12th and his 13th symphonies. This is his 12th in G. Here's the Prague Chamber Orchestra.

0: the markings of greatness all over that work. Mozart's 12th Symphony in G Major, Charles Mackaris conducting the Prague Chamber Orchestra. I'm Melanie Renata with a symphonic poem that feels a bit like an elegy. Coming up in just a minute, you're listening to Music Through the Night.
1: 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I'm Charlie McDonald. We all crave connections. 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
0: What you're about to hear is the sound of a young, gifted composer's musical exploration of mortality, written before she died at just 24 years old. It's called Of a Sad Evening, composed by Lily Boulanger.

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Music often performed alongside its very bright companion piece called Of a Spring Morning, that was Of a Sad Evening by Lily Boulanger, Joanne Folletta conducting the Women's Philharmonic. Now you and I are going to swing high after that. Larkibudeli with a work Felix Mendelssohn reportedly begrudgingly finished, his string quintet number 2 in B flat major. I'm Melanie Renata. 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

0: Apparently, Mendy was not a big fan of that finale. Supposedly, that's the only reason he didn't want to publish it, but thankfully, it was published. Felix Mendelssohn's Second String Quintet in B flat major, performed for you there by Larkibudelli.
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0: Classical music is often thought of as a serious art form, but throughout history, composers have infused their music with a sense of humor. And honestly, the biggest jokester may very well have been Franz Joseph Haydn. You might call him a musical jester. He'd do everything from false endings to even once crafting a piece where violinists would intentionally, chaotically retune their strings in the middle of a performance. Seems he just couldn't contain himself. When it came to his symphonies, he'd give them nicknames that would sort of clue the audience into what sort of comedic journey they were in for. With his typical highbrow humor, his 47th symphony is also known as Palindrome. The second part of the minuet is exactly the same as the first, but backwards. It's performed for you here by Il Giardino Armonico, Giovanni Antonini at the podium. It's gonna give you quite a little kick at the start. I'm Melanie Renata. This is Music Through the Night.

0: a bit of a mood booster as you slip further into your Monday. Giovanni Antonini conducting Il Giardino Armonico for Palindrome, Haydn's 47th Symphony in G major. The mood and the pace will stay lifted with a violin and piano duo in just a tick, a Melanie Renata, and this is Music Through the Night.
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0: Not only was she fluent in many of the world's romantic languages, 19th century French singer Pauline Viardot-Garcia was also fluent in musical composition, and those skills merged for her work Six Pieces. From that work, here's her Tarantelle, performed by violinist Reto Kuppel and pianist Wolfgang Mans.

Music from a piano student of Franz Liszt, Pauline Viardot Garcia, the Tarantelle from her Six Pieces. We're going to stick with music from some of Spain's great composers. The Spanish spirit just spills out of this work by Joaquin Rodrigo, a virtuoso pianist and incredible composer.

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0: The only constant thing in life is change. The seasons, people, society, everything changes. And artists have played with that universal truth for ages. There's a film from the 1960s. Set in Italy during a time of great political change. In the film, the tides of society shift. Revolution looms. And the characters find themselves navigating changes in all directions. This is a lighthearted vibe from the score of that film, the film being The Leopard. These are dances. Coming up later this hour, I'm Melanie Renata. This is Music Through the Night.

Later this hour, the suite from one of Handel's operas and some folk tunes with a 20th century twist. First, a work that is both elegant and whimsical, a brief blink and you'll miss it moment, Cécile Chaminade's Valse Ballet.

Pianist Peter Jacobs with a chipper little work from French composer Cécile Chaminade, her Valse Ballet Opus 112. I'm Melanie Renata, glad to be with you for some music through the night. You slide here into a graceful slice of a cinematic score from the 1963 film The Leopard, set in 1860s Italy, where a fight for equality leads the upper class to experience quite the reckoning. This music feels much lighter than the plot. Light on your feet, at least. It's Dances by Nino Rota.

0: Loosely based on the music of Giuseppe Verdi, dances from The Leopard by Nino Rota, Riccardo Muti conducting the Orchestra of La Scala Milan. I'm Melanie Renata with some educational music from the 1950s. Coming up in just a minute, this is Music Through the Night.
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The Chamber Winds performing. I'm Melanie Renata. You're listening to Music Through the Night. While Handel lived and worked in Italy, he pretty much perfected the Italian opera. And when he settled in London, he brought that genre with him. The first opera he shared with London audiences absolutely blew them away. And maybe, just maybe, if he hadn't given them such a phenomenal show with Rinaldo, well, perhaps this opera would have been more warmly received. This is the suite to his opera, Faithful Shepherd. Here's Tafel Music

0: Pastoral vibes, like you're frolicking in a field of flowers. Tafel music with the Faithful Shepherd's Suite from George Friedrich Handel, Jean Lamann conducting.
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0: Long before Beethoven's fiery and phenomenal image was fully set in stone, he was the young virtuoso who rocked Vienna. He dueled fellow pianists, improvise like nobody's business, and rightfully claimed his place at the top, not with bravado, but just with brilliance. However, one concerto from him showed a very different side of him, tender, radiant, even vulnerable. That side of Beethoven is on the way. I'm Melanie Renata. This is Music Through the Night. You get to snoop around later this hour and peep into the life of a bee. It's a work for strings, unsurprisingly, and a clarinet. First, a work solidly for strings by composer Arthur Foote, who never played a single string instrument. He knew nothing about the technique of the violin, yet, he could write for strings like nobody's business. Here's his Suite for Strings in E, performed by the Dogma Chamber Orchestra.

0: It's funny how simple the explanation of artistic expression can be sometimes. Arthur Foote said he loved to compose for the strings because they just felt very practical. And that was his suite for strings in E major, the Dogma Chamber Orchestra, performing. I'm Melanie Renata, and although I don't condone snooping in people's journals, we do take a musical peek inside the diary of a bee. In just a moment, you're listening to Music Through the Night.
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0: The sounds of nature are what most inspired Scottish composer Helen Leach, and through this work of hers, you'll hear what she imagined would be the private thoughts of a bee.

Can you picture it? A teeny tiny little bee buzzing from flower to flower, its pollen pockets overflowing. It's from Helen Leach, called Forget Me Not from her Diary of the Bee. Clarinetist John Bradbury performing with the Victoria String Quartet. You swing to a totally different side of the musical spectrum here. Gentle at first, Beethoven's Fourth Piano Concerto in G sort of breaks from tradition. Instead of a grand orchestral flourish at the start, pianist Vladimir Ashkenazy gently welcomes you onto the ride. And then, as he also conducts, the Cleveland Orchestra take it from there. I'm Melanie Renata. 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

0: a fair amount of drama, but quiet moments of brilliance bursting through. Beethoven's fourth piano concerto in G is opus 58. Vladimir Ashkenazy performing the piano solo and conducting the Cleveland Orchestra.
1: 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Thank you for joining us. 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
0: This work by Ernst Eigner will scratch a couple of itches. There's the gentle sparkle of harpist Zilke Eichhorn, and that gets balanced out with the power of the Kurfaltz Chamber Orchestra. In the depths of the early hours of the day, in the middle of these powerful winds and strings, that harp will burst through like a meteor. It's Eichner's Harp Concerto No. 1 in C major. I think you're gonna love it. I'm Melanie Renata. I'm so glad you're here. Please, stay with me. The night is slowly fading into day, so before the dark hours have fully passed, I want to share this haunting work with you. It's called By Night by Sophie Hutchings.

some incredibly talented musicians performing with Voces 8 by Night by Sophie Hutchings. Get all details of every piece you hear at our website, yourclassicalnpr.org. I'm Melanie Renata. Thank you for sharing some of your precious time and space with me this morning. Before your Monday really takes off and you get tossed into the throes of another week, here, take some time for yourself. Guitarist Vicento Coves creating that space for you to sink into. It's the Suite Castellana by Federico Torroba.

If you liked that, you'll love our guitar stream at our website, yourclassical.org. Basically, classical guitar on tap anytime you need it. That was guitarist Vicento Coves with the Suite Castellana from Federico Torroba. I'm Melanie Renata. Good morning. So glad to be here with you. I've got a brief but powerful slice of music for you here. It's the third movement from the Second Symphony of Swedish composer Alfrida Andre.

0: Now, her output of music may be tiny, but boy, is it mighty. The third movement of the Second Symphony of Swedish composer Alfrida André, fittingly performed there by the Stockholm Symphony. Good morning. I'm Melanie Renata with a little bit of musical magic coming up for you in just a moment.
1: 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I'm Charlie McDonald. 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
0: Making music is sort of like casting a spell. And the harp is that one final magical ingredient. Zilke Eichhorn adds that magical touch here with the Kerfolz Chamber Orchestra. It's the first harp concerto in C major from Ernst Eichner.

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0: A little sparkling magic there from harpist Zoka Eichhorn, uplifted by the Gerfaltz Chamber Orchestra, Ernst Eichner's Harp Concerto No. 1 in C Major. Good morning, I'm Melanie Renata, and as you are born into another day, a piece to put a little pep in your step, coming up in just a tick.
1: 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I'm Charlie McDonald. 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I'm Charlie McDonald.
0: There's no obvious reason for the name of this work. It was simply written to honor a bunch of authors and journalists. So composer Johann Strauss Jr. gave it the very cheeky name, Morning Papers Waltz. It's shared with you here by the Vienna Volksoper Orchestra.

0: Well, that might be the cue that it's time to get up, step outside, grab your morning paper, or do your Wordle, or whatever gets you going in the morning. Johann Strauss Jr.'s Morning Papers Waltz, performed for you there by the Vienna Volksoper Orchestra.
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0: You ever get caught in project creep? You start out just trying to do one simple thing, and before you know it, the whole day's gone sideways. Well, that's pretty much exactly what happened to Edvard Grieg. He thought he was just writing music for a play. Five acts, nothing too wild. But the job ballooned into 26 separate pieces of music. From that avalanche of work, he carved out something pretty unforgettable. This Peer Gynt suite. You'll step into the glorious and at times rather chaotic mess of it all later this hour. I'm Melanie Renata. Please stay with me.

Ooh, the haunting vocals and harmonies of Ensemble Pan, Mysterious Ones, from Patricia Van Ness. Good morning, my friend. It is 6 past the hour. I'm Melanie Renata. Sounds of love and lovely sounds abound this hour, and this is Both, an art song by French composer Reynaldo Hahn. Just one of more than 100 songs from Hahn. It's called To Clarisse.

English hornist Albrecht Meyer taking the place of human vocals and sharing a love song from Reynaldo Hahn, joined there by the Academy of St. Martin in the Fields, a work called To Clarice. Strings take full center stage in this work by Maddalena Lara Sermann, who was one of the first composers to really get hyped about the string quartet. Instead of letting them just be entertainment, hers allowed players to really have some fun. This is her second in B-flat major.

0: The Erato Quartet with the second of Lara Sermon's six string quartets. I'm Melanie Renata with some more strings that serve up the delicious harmonies of Swedish composer Laura Netzel in just a minute.
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Malin Broman conducting and performing the violin solo with Musica Vitae for the Berceuse from Netzel's Suite for Violin and String Orchestra. I'm Melanie Renata, and the mood takes quite a chaotic turn with this work, Grieg's Peer Gynt Suite No. 1.

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0: the Berlin Philharmonic with some of the most recognizable classical music, Grieg's Peer-Gynt Suite No. 1. You'll get to catch your breath with this next work by Rossini. I'm Melanie Renata.
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0: Before he made it big with operas, Rossini was a teen writing for strings. This is one of the works he wrote, his first sonata in G. Here's the Camerata Byrne.

0: the Camerata Burn, keeping you light on your feet for your Monday morning. Rossini's first sonata in G. I'm Melanie Renata. Thanks for being with me this morning. Be good to yourself today, and be good to your neighbor too, okay?
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6: Joseph Haydn was the master of nearly all instruments and plenty of genres. Did I say nearly? Well, there was one instrument he didn't quite dominate, but he can be forgiven because it was barely evolving in his day. That would be the piano. Even still, he was visionary enough to recognize the power of the piano as a solo instrument. Over the years, there's been some confusion and debate about his contributions to the genre, but not with this 11th. Pure Haydn, we've got it coming up, Piano Concerto, number 11.

This is the Composer's Datebook for July 20th. I'm John Burge. Today, a tip of the hat to a much beleaguered and frequently unacknowledged species, the piano teacher. Do you, for example, remember the name of your first piano teacher? In the case of Duke Ellington, it was not a name one could easily forget. She was Mrs. Clinkscales, and Ellington always gave her credit for her persistence. Because of my enthusiasm for playing ball and racing through the street, recalled Ellington, I missed more lessons than I took. When she had her piano recital with all her pupils, I was the only one who couldn't play his part, so Mrs. Clinkscales had to play the treble, and I just played the umpy-dump bottom. The avant-garde American composer Morton Feldman immortalized the name of his piano teacher in an elegiac chamber piece entitled Madame Press Died Last Week at 90. This music was premiered in France on today's date in 1970. Madame Morina Press had taught the children of the Tsar and knew the Russian composer Alexander Scriabin. She started teaching Morton Feldman when he was 12, and his tribute to her is scored for 12 instruments, with the piano conspicuous by its absence. Composer's Datebook is produced by APM, American Public Media, in conjunction with the American Composers Forum, reminding you that all music was once new.

Susan Spain Dunk composed that Suite for String Orchestra interlude. Douglas Bolstock conducted the South German Chamber Orchestra of Pforzheim. Coming up, we'll have some Sergei Rachmaninoff. You'll recognize the women's dance I've got in about 16 minutes or so, along with a Capriccio by Richard Strauss and some Marc-Antoine Charpentier. Find us on the web at yourclassical.org. Marc-Antoine Charpentier composed his grand motet, Te Deum, in six settings, although only four of them have survived. It's thought it was performed to mark the victory celebrations of the Battle of Steinkirk in 1692, probably between 1688 and 98, during a stay at the Jesuit Church of Saint-Louis in Paris, where he held the position of musical director. The work is written for a group of soloists, choir, and instrumental accompaniment. Here we have a brass ensemble rendition with Peter Herford and the Laird Brass Ensemble, Te Deum, Prelude, Marc-Antoine Charpentier.

Very prestigious sounding work there from Te Deum. That's the prelude, Marc-Antoine Charpentier, performed by the Laird Brass Ensemble, Peter Herford, organist. Step outside the concert halls, and Augusta Soderman's most famous tune is his wedding march from the play. The play is Brolopet. Pa ul falsafa. It's incredibly popular and still frequently used at weddings across Sweden. Swedish festival music, August Soderman, Okukamu, and the Helsingborg Symphony Orchestra.

0: Swedish festival music from Augusta Söderman. That was Oku Kamu conducting the Helsingborg Symphony Orchestra. Coming up from Rachmaninoff, this one's for the women.
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Aleiko, Women's Dance, Sergei Rachmaninoff. That was Andrei Previn conducting the London Symphony Orchestra. Richard Strauss's string sextet is a very elegant prelude to his final opera, Capriccio, from 1942. The work set in 1775, and it explores whether words or music are supreme, a debate represented by two suitors vying for a countess. He'd hatched the whole idea for the opera with his friend, the writer Stefan Zweig, in the previous decade. Unfortunately, the Nazi government made a formal collaboration with Zweig, who was Jewish, impossible, and Strauss had to find a series of alternate librettists. This is a string sextet from Capriccio, Richard Strauss, and the ensemble is Concertante.

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That is a string sextet from Capriccio by Richard Strauss and performed by Concertante. Though Haydn wrote over a dozen keyboard concertos, this number 11 in D major stands out as his most mature and even satisfying. Originally written for harpsichord or fortepiano, the concerto was first published in 1784, featuring three movements. This is the first movement from that Piano Concerto No. 11 by Franz Joseph Haydn. It's the King's Violins featuring Alexander Thoreau, pianist.

0: Piano Concerto No. 11, first movement by Franz Joseph Haydn. That was the King's Violins. Alexandre Turow was the pianist. Coming up next, unless you're delusional, you know it's not spring, but we'll celebrate it anyway with Carl Goldmark.
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0: That was the Symphonic Metamorphosis March. Paul Hindemith composed that, and Amy Yerby conducted the Philharmonia Orchestra. 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
0: Generations of music lovers have sometimes dismissed Beethoven's even-numbered symphonies as low-key compared to their Gregorius odd-numbered counterparts. People do love to reduce things to numbers. The symphony, has suffered from that fate, probably more than any other. Not long after Beethoven's death, Robert Schumann called it a slender Grecian maiden between two Nordic giants. Schumann was a critic too, can you tell? He also cautioned not to overlook the beauty of the work. Overlook, it's nearly impossible to miss. Beethoven's fourth, part of it anyway, coming up soon.

Beautiful theme running throughout that Dowland Suite minuet that was composed by John Ireland. Julian Lloyd Webber conducted the English Chamber Orchestra. We have music on the way from Antonin Dvorak. We'll hear his marvelous Rondo for cello in about a half hour.

Something contemplative to start your Monday out from Thais. That is the meditation. Jules Massenet, duo Similia, performed it. George Chadwick's work was written, this one was written as a four-movement piece in which each movement can easily stand alone, very much in the spirit of the folk-inspired works of the great Czech composer Antonín Dvořák. The poem in the sketch is based on, I've got these words for you. See if it matches the tone of the music. No cool gray tones for me, he wrote. Give me the warmest red and green, a cornet and a tambourine to paint my jubilee. For when pale flutes and oboes play to sadness, I become a prey. Give me the violets and the May, but no gray skies for me. That's actually a program note from the United States Marine Band Concert, Program 13 of June 2024. Here we have it performed by the Eastman Rochester Symphony. Jubilee, George Chadwick. Howard Hansen conducts.

0: Jubilee. George Chadwick composed that. Howard Hanson conducted the Eastman Rochester Symphony Orchestra. 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
0: Roaring Fork for Woodwind Quintet has become a popular favorite since it was first premiered by this group, the Borealis Wind Quintet, on their U.S. tour in the mid-90s. Like many of composer Eric Owazin's work, Roaring Fork references specific scenes. The valley of the Roaring Fork River in Colorado is home to some of the most spectacular scenery in the Rocky Mountains. And that is saying something. Whitewater Rapids from Roaring Fork Quintet, Eric Owazin, with the Borealis Wind Quintet.

Roaring Fork Quintet, Whitewater Rapids. Always terrified of those myself. It was popular when I lived in Idaho, and nobody ever could get me to go. It's fear of water, I guess. Erica Wazin is the composer, and it was the Borealis Wind Quintet.

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Hanna Chang was the cellist there with the St. Cecilia Orchestra, conducted by Antonio Pappano, Dvorak's Rondo for cello. Beethoven started this fourth symphony when he retired to the country estate of Prince Carl von Lignovsky, one of the most devoted of his early admirers. This score, and more than a few other works, interrupted work on his fifth symphony. The fourth is often characterized as relaxed, maybe a little bit more backgroundy, which might imply he was catching his breath before returning to the heroic, titanic struggles of that fifth. Here's the first movement from Symphony No. 4, Beethoven. It's George Sell and the Cleveland Orchestra.

0: The stirring first movement to Symphony No. 4, unfairly under the radar sometimes, of Beethoven, George Sell, and the Cleveland Orchestra. We're off to Italy next, a couple of destinations, Venice and Naples, with Franz Liszt.
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The dreamy barcarolle is based on a popular Venetian song called The Fair Maiden in the Gondola. Franz Liszt first visited Venice in 1838 and was deeply captivated by the atmosphere of the city's waterways and wrote that Venice and Naples gondoliera with Jorge Bole playing the piano on that. I'm Kevin O'Connor. We have time for a nice dance piece here, a la Vienna. Beautiful Mazurka, Emil Waldteufel composed it, and it's performed here by the Cincinnati Pops Orchestra with Eric Kunzel conducting.

0: Beautiful mazurka composed by Emil Valteufel. That was Eric Konzel conducting the Cincinnati Pops Orchestra. I'm Kevin O'Connor. Find us at yourclassical.org for streams and more.
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0: He always hated his first given name, Cecil, so he went by Armstrong Gibbs. Does have a little more pop, doesn't it? I mean, Cecil's that guy down the road who comes over for maybe tea and some finger sandwiches or something. But Armstrong, that's a guy you want to scale Everest with. But even with the rebranding, that didn't keep him from falling into obscurity. Hundreds of works, many forgotten. But the Spring Garland, fondly remembered. If it rings a bell or not, you'll enjoy it. It's coming up.

The highly romantic melody that is O Sole Mio, Eduardo de Capua credited with composition on that. It was performed there by the Apollo Chamber Players. It's an overture to water music, not the one you might be thinking of, though, a different composer. Coming up in about 10 minutes or so, and we'll have Serenade for Strings by Peter Tchaikovsky and Armstrong Gibbs, A Spring Garland. King of the Grammys, Grammy winner, conductor, and composer Jose Cerebriar is one of the most recorded classical artists in history. He's gotten 45 Grammy nominations in recent years. All his recent recordings have received multiple nominations. This is The Prince of Denmark's March. Jeremiah Clarke composed it. Jose Cerebriar with the Bournemouth Symphony Orchestra.

An illustrious work, if ever there was one, certainly popularly referenced in music. Famously, the Beatles, Jeremiah Clarke there with the Prince of Denmark's March. Jose Serebriar conducted the Bournemouth Symphony Orchestra. A 1723 orchestral suite written for the centennial of the Hamburg Admiralty celebrates Hamburg's nautical heritage through a sequence of vivid tone paintings featuring water deities from mythology. The Stormy Aeolus is a dynamic, turbulent movement representing the fury of Aeolus, the Greek god of winds. Its overture to water music, Bure, Der Sturmende Aeolus by Georg Philipp Telemann, Reinhard Goebel conducting Musica Antigua Cologne.

0: Overture to Water Music, the Bourré, Harlequinade, Der Sturmende Aeolus by Georg Philipp Telemann, Reinhard Goebel conducted, Musica Antigua Cologne. Nice serenade coming up next from Peter Tchaikovsky, also a featured work from the hour. Fairly obscure composer these days, Armstrong Gibbs.
1: 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I'm Charlie McDonald. 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

That was a finale to Peter Tchaikovsky's Serenade for Strings. David Zinman conducted the Netherlands Chamber Orchestra. Since his death in 1960, Armstrong Gibbs has become one of the most neglected composers. His meager surviving reputation really is based on a handful from his nearly 200 songs catalog, but he also wrote operas, incidental music, a lot of choral works. Through a long series of secular and sacred cantatas with the orchestra to the hour-long choral symphony Odysseus, instrumental chamber music, at least a dozen string quartets. Here is a Spring Garland from the obviously prolific Armstrong Gibbs, Robert Salter, conducting the Guildhall Strings.

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It's called A Spring Garland, composed by Armstrong Gibbs. Robert Salter conducted the Guildhall Strings in a Hyperion Records release. I'm Kevin O'Connor, and great to have you here as always. This Symphony No. 1, Titan, second movement, was written by Gustav Mahler. And Titan, a tone poem, I guess you could also say, more simply, the additional title helped to convey the vibe going on here. Second movement from Symphony No. 1, Gustav Mahler, Yvonne Fischer here conducting the Budapest Festival Orchestra.

0: Symphony No. 1, Titan, second movement by Gustav Mahler. That was Yvonne Fischer and the Budapest Festival Orchestra. Coming up next, forget your troubles. Come on, get happy.
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That song is one of the definitive standards of the Great American Songbook. Get Happy from 915 Review, music by Harold Arlen, lyrics by Ted Kohler, was introduced by Rude Etting in Broadway's 915 Review from 1930. Originally a gospel-style revival tune, it became Arlen's first major hit, and we heard it there played on the piano by Jenny Lynn. Get Happy. I'm Kevin O'Connor. Find us online at yourclassical.org. And this is Dance of the Hours. I'm Ocare Ponchielli with the Slovak Radio Symphony Orchestra.

0: 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Amilcare Ponchielli composed it.
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0: When the 17-year-old Mozart left Salzburg for a 10-week trip to Vienna, details of the trip are sketchy, but one thing seems obvious. He most certainly heard some amazing symphonic work. As soon as he returned home, he set to work on what would be quite a symphonic streak. In fact, the second in that streak was this 25th symphony, also known as the Little G Minor. It's among the most extraordinary of his youthful period, full of passionate intensity. We'll have it for you coming up, 25th Symphony by Mozart.

Four Etudes, Fernando Sora composed those. That was Norbert Kraft, solo guitar. Some Mozart on the way, the 25th Symphony coming up in just under a half hour. We'll also have a fugal concerto by Gustav Holst and something from a Cuban composer, musician known in Latin jazz and classical music, Paquito de Rivera. The Low Sunday Works, as they're called, these cantatas present a very distinctive task for the composer of liturgical music. There's a sense of having to make a new beginning dramatically, usually after holidays like Easter and Christmas. These days ultimately have an ambiguity in the religious calendar, but at the same time, they're charged to feel them and make them unapologetically joyful feast days with the music. This is Cantata number 42, Sinfonia by Bach. William Lacey here conducting the Hong Kong Philharmonic Orchestra.

Cantata number 42, Sinfonia, by Bach. That was William Lacey conducting the Hong Kong Philharmonic Orchestra. Critics who are looking for a tuneful follow-up to Gustav Holst's St. Paul's Suite for string orchestra were disappointed in this fugal concerto and said so. They were hopefully placated by the introduction of the folk tune, If All the World Were Paper, toward the end of the third movement, a popular melody. Otherwise, the style is very much neoclassical, not a big surprise, which was all the rage at the time, although whether Holst had heard Stravinsky's example is not known. Here's a fugal concerto by Holst, Richard Hickok's City of London Sinfonia.

0: Duke Dobing played the flute there with the oboist Christopher Hooker in a fugal concerto. Gustav Holst composed that. Richard Hickox conducted the City of London Symphonium. 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
0: Mozart's 25th Symphony has been described as highly emotional with its minor key and sweeping portrayal of feelings, though there's nothing to suggest much in the way of turmoil in the young man's life. That would come later. Influence for the Storm and Stress works of Haydn and von Haller, very apparent. That was quite the trend at the time. Portraying a storminess, Symphony No. 25 by Mozart. Here's Trevor Pinnock in the English Concert.

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0: Symphony number 25, a joyous work from Mozart. Moody, too, though. Trevor Pinnock conducted the English concert. Coming up next, both dance and a musical style from Mexico and some Vivaldi as well.
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Well, Pongo is a vibrant traditional music style and dance from the Gulf Coast of Mexico, and that was composed by the Cuban composer Paquito de Rivera, performed by Imani Wins. Published in 1711 as L'Estro Armonico, meaning the harmonic inspiration, this work, a concerto for two violins, was written by Antonio Vivaldi, Nicholas Kramer, and the Roglin Baroque players are performing it here with Monica Huggett and Elizabeth Walfish.

0: Vivaldi's Concerto for Two Violins featured the Ragland Baroque Players, Elizabeth Wallfisch, and Monica Huggett Violins.
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When discussing his craft, the ever-humble John Williams said, "It isn't the orchestra, it isn't the composer or the audience, it's the interconnection of all of those elements. I'm just the guy who puts dots on the paper." I don't know, he's been in the biz for many decades, along the way earning 54 Academy Award nominations and winning 5. One of those is today's Global Encore, on the way in 5 minutes. Good morning. I'm Melissa Owsley.

from a collection of four medieval dances, a galliard, by a more contemporary composer than that, Josef Lauber. That was Laurel Zucker, flute, and Susan Jollis playing the harp. Every Monday morning, right around this time, we find some live performances, exclusive content from all over the world, and today you have landed in the city of Paris, kind of hot city of Paris these days, with Radio France Broadcasting House offering their Philharmonic Orchestra, led by Bastien Still, and we're going to go with music of the great movie music composer John Williams, back to 1983 and E.T. the Extraterrestrial. We so often hear the flying theme, but this time the section is called Adventures on Earth.

That was movie music from 1983, one of the Academy Award winners for John Williams from E.T. the Extraterrestrial. That was Adventures on Earth, performed last December by Radio France Philharmonic Orchestra. The conductor was Sebastian Still. That's our global encore for this week, exclusive concert performances from all around the world. Today, the city of Paris. Speaking of French, Eric Satie, French composer, wrote a lot of music for solo piano, and when he did, he had amateurs in mind. Some people in his target audience might even have been self-taught and perhaps entirely comfortable with some of the terms in his music. I say that because they're not at all academic. It's as though he was trying to create a relationship that would steer clear of that. But it's a little hard to know what he meant when he wrote instructions like "on yellowed velvet" or "with the tip of the back teeth." Here's a three-movement suite by Eric Satie called "Jack in the Box." It's played by Jean-Yves Thibaudet.

0: Pianist Jean-Yves Thibaudet is a big fan of Erik Satie. He's recorded all of his music for solo piano, and there's quite a lot. That was a three-movement suite called Jack in the Box.
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0: When you hear the title Sinfonietta, you might think it's a symphony, but on a smaller scale. Now, in the case of Leos Janáček's Sinfonietta, you'd be a little bit off, especially when it comes to instrumentation. There is lots of extra brass. You'll hear that immediately. Not only are there additional players, but Janáček's instructions indicate they are to sound as rough, brash, and bright as an army band. Here's Seiji Ozawa and the Chicago Symphony.

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0: A lot of extra brass, especially at the beginning and end of that piece by Leos Janacek, one of his best-known works. It's called Sinfonietta. And you heard the Chicago Symphony Orchestra, led there by Seiji Ozawa. A Russian in Spain, that's in just a minute.
1: 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I'm Charlie McDonald. 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
0: This music is by Mikhail Glinka, who in the 1840s went to Spain for a bit, and one of the pieces he wrote while he was there is called Summer Night in Madrid. Here's the BBC Philharmonic Orchestra.

0: Spanish Overture No. 2, known as Summer Night in Madrid, music by Mikhail Glinka. Vasily Sinaisky led the BBC Philharmonic Orchestra. I'm Melissa Owsley.
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2: 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I'm a sustaining member of St. Louis Public Radio. 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

John Ireland loved Sussex County in southeast England, with its landscape of rolling downs and isolated villages. In fact, after spending most of his adult life composing and teaching in London, he retired to Sussex and bought a converted windmill underneath the downs. So in 1932, when he was asked to write a test piece for the National Brass Band Championship of Great Britain, it wasn't a huge surprise to learn that he found inspiration in the English countryside. What surprises me a little more is that his Downland Suite works so beautifully when arranged for strings. I'm Melissa Owsley. I'll show you what I mean in about 25 minutes. Here's an overture by Jean-Philippe Rameau, performed by Les Arts Florissants.

Music from 18th century France by Jean-Philippe Rameau, the Pygmalion Overture performed by Les Arts Florissants, led by William Christie. It is time for the Daily Download. What in the world is that? Well, it's something good, a piece of music you can grab for free if you like it. That's at yourclassical.org. And today's piece is by Georges Bizet, who wrote this when French political fortunes, I guess you could say, were at a low ebb, and he wanted to contribute to the renewal of a feeling of national pride, and so he wrote this overture called Patrie, or Fatherland, to sort of elevate the spirit of French patriotism. Here's the RTE National Symphony Orchestra.

That was Patria, Patriotic Overture by French composer Georges Bizet. Jean-Luc Tinkau led members of the RTE National Symphony Orchestra. If you enjoyed it, I have to admit that was a first hearing for me. You can find it online. Grab it at yourclassical.org. It's the daily download. Here's a vocal lead by Rachmaninoff. It was first published as the last in a set of 14 songs. Now, the first 13 songs were set to poems written by Russian Romantic poets, but this one was composed without words, putting the focus entirely on the beauty of the voice and the melodic line. And that's the one that really became the most successful. And there are many arrangements that exist of Rachmaninoff's vocalese. This arrangement is by Michael McHale. He's also the pianist, along with Damar McGill, flute, and his brother Anthony McGill, clarinet.

0: Talented siblings of Damari McGill Flute and Anthony Clarinet, joined by pianist, arranger Michael McHale in Rachmaninoff's Vocalese.
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0: During the 1930s, alongside his career as a pianist and teacher, John Ireland was being asked to compose. He wrote this piece, Downland Suite, in response to a commission from the National Brass Band Championships of Great Britain. It captures his love of the English countryside, and even though he wrote it for brass, he thought it could work well for strings. Here is that arrangement with Sinfonia of London, led by John Wilson.

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0: A Downland Suite for String Orchestra. That was by John Ireland, English composer, and it was played by the Sinfonia of London, led there by John Wilson. All of Chopin's pieces for piano with orchestra were composed when he was quite young. This includes a couple of concertos, a set of variations, and a rondo called Krakowiak. That piece is coming up in just a moment.
1: 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I'm Charlie McDonald. 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
0: Here is Chopin's Krakowiak, dedicated to one of his aristocratic students. Again, he was only 19 when he wrote it and first played it, performed here by Jan Leschetzky and the North German Radio Philharmonic.

0: One of just a handful of pieces that Frédéric Chopin wrote for piano and orchestra early in his career. That one's a concert rondo called Krakowiak. Jan Leschetzky was the soloist with the North German Radio Philharmonic Orchestra.
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0: I was a little surprised to read that Vivaldi's Four Seasons was first published in Amsterdam. But I guess when you consider that by that time Vivaldi's music had become popular in lots of European cities, it's not so hard to imagine. The four violin concertos are from a set of 12, and he gave them a collective title. Translating from the Italian, it would be something like The Contest Between Harmony and Invention. The original publication included a sonnet that provided a detailed program for each concerto. In this one, he writes about how the peasant celebrates the pleasures of the happy harvest with dances and songs. I'm Melissa Owsley with Autumn in a bit. Here's the opening movement from the String Quartet No. 1 by Charles Ives.

From the Salvation Army is the name of the String Quartet No. 1 by Charles Ives. That was the opening movement with the Emerson Quartet. American conductor David Zinman is 90 this year. His career has taken him all over the world in the 1960s and 70s. He worked with the Netherlands Chamber Orchestra. He spent some years with the Rotterdam Philharmonic, and then much later he worked in Switzerland. In the U.S., he spent many years in a leadership position at the Aspen Music Festival in Colorado, and he's held posts with the Baltimore Symphony and before that the Rochester Philharmonic. Let's go to his RPO days, 1974 to 85, and this recording of a festival march. It's by Dvorak, David Zinman, and the Rochester Philharmonic.

That was Dvorak finding a rhythm and sticking with it throughout that piece called Festival March. It was played by the Rochester Philharmonic Orchestra, conducted by former music director David Zinman. One guitar virtuoso of the 19th century was a free black Oberlin College graduate. His name was Justin Holland. He was also a composer, arranger, and teacher. Justin Holland was born to free black parents in Norfolk County, Virginia, in 1819. The family lived near other free blacks in a neighborhood which also included whites of moderate means who owned a few enslaved families and whites without slaves. Well, Justin Holland would go on to help others attain freedom as a civil rights activist. He worked along this in the same national circles as Frederick Douglass, even. Let's focus on just a bit of his music. It's a piece called Morning Star Waltz, and it's played by Michael Viskonis.

0: Morningstar Waltz by Justin Holland. That was Michael Vasconis.
1: 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We hope you're enjoying the music you're hearing today. 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I'm Charlie McDonald. 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
0: America. Here's an overture that Rayfon Williams wrote for a Cambridge University production of the play The Wasps by Aristophanes. It's a play that pokes fun at the judicial system by telling the story of a son who's trying to break his father's addiction to litigation. This is the London Philharmonic under Vernon Hanley.

The Wasps by Vaughan Williams. Vernon Hanley led the London Philharmonic Orchestra. Here is Autumn from the Four Seasons by Vivaldi. The concerto begins with a sonnet, quite possibly by Vivaldi, and it starts like this. The peasant celebrates with dances and songs the pleasures of the happy harvest, and glowing with the wine of Bacchus, many end their merrymaking with sleep.

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0: When you get to the end of autumn from Vivaldi's Four Seasons, it's all about the hunt. That was Christina De Martensen, solo violin, with her colleagues in Boston Baroque, led by Martin Perlman in Vivaldi's music.
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0: Here is an arrangement for winds of a very vocal piece by Carl Orff. Maybe you know it, Carmina Burana. This wind suite is played by the Mainz Wind Ensemble.

0: An arrangement for winds of music from Carmina Burana by Carl Orff. That was the Mainz Wind Ensemble performing tunes perhaps you've recognized or you've performed before. I'm Melissa Owsley.
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0: Handel was all about keeping his audiences entertained. This meant that he was constantly watching and analyzing the way people responded to his music. If he thought he was losing their attention, he would try something different. At one point, he decided he would feature his wind players. And to do this, he divided the winds into two groups. As they spoke back and forth, the strings provided plenty of support. I'm Melissa Owsley with one of Handel's concertos for two orchestras coming up in just a bit. I hope you'll stick around. Here's the Orchestra of Bretagne, led by Stefan Sonderling, in the Sylvain Overture by André Gretry.

Sylvain Overture by André Grétry. That was the Orchestra of Bretagne performing. It is six minutes. There we go, past the hour. A Monday, definitely, July the 20th. It's good to have your company today. If you like music for strings, you are in luck. Coming up at about half past the hour, the Holberg Suite. That's by Edvard Grieg. Right now, the whole orchestra is involved in the overture from one of Rossini's most popular operas, The Barber of Seville. Here's Claudio Abbado and the Chamber Orchestra of Europe.

The premiere of Rossini's opera, The Barber of Seville, was a bit of a disaster. The audience hissed and jeered. There were some onstage accidents that occurred, but eventually it won a place in opera and still is strong today. That was just the overture from The Barber of Seville with the Chamber Orchestra of Europe, led by Claudio Abbado. Thank you so much for listening. 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Here's music by the great organist, composer George Frideric Handel, his concerto for two orchestras, the second of three. John Elliott Gardner leads the English Baroque soloists.

0: From a collection of three, that was the Concerto No. 2 for two orchestras, with the winds supported by the strings. The English Baroque soloist led there by John Elliott Gardner.
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0: Edvard Grieg's Holberg Suite was written to celebrate the bicentennial of Ludwig Holberg's birth. Holberg was a philosopher, satirist, playwright, historian, and although he was Danish, the Norwegians, Grieg was of course Norwegian, considered him one of their own. So when Grieg got the call, he was happy to provide music in the style of Holberg's time. Here it is, a work for strings with Scott Yu leading the Metamorphosen Chamber Orchestra.

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0: Edvard Grieg modeled his suite after the French dance suites that were popular in the time of Ludwig Holberg. It was written in his honor for his bicentenary, so dances by Rameau and Bach and Couperin would have inspired Grieg. That was the Holberg suite for strings with the Metamorphosen Chamber Orchestra led by violinist Scott Yu. Mozart writes for the horn. That's in just a minute.
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0: This is the Horn Concerto No. 1 in D Major by Mozart. Peter Dam plays the horn and is joined by the Academy of St. Martin in the Fields under Sir Neville Mariner.

0: The Horn Concerto No. 1 in D Major by Mozart. That was Peter Dam with the Academy of St. Martin in the Fields, led by Sir Neville Mariner. I'm Melissa Owsley. Thank you for listening.
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Max Bruch was once asked why he, a pianist, had taken such an interest in the violin. His answer? Because the violin can sing a melody much better than a piano can, and melody is the soul of music. Not only that, but he had a particular player in mind who was a composer's dream. This was Pablo de Sarasate, beautiful tone, perfect intonation, a graceful manner, and a technique that was off the charts. I'm Melissa Owsley with violinist Anne Akiko Myers and Bruch's Scottish Fantasy later this hour. Here's the Catalyst Quartet.

Drink to Me Only with Thine Eyes, arranged by Florence Price. You heard the Catalyst String Quartet. English composer Eric Coates thought that music should play a vital part in everyday life. During the Second World War, when his wife suggested that he write something for the Red Cross Depot, he responded with an uplifting march. It's named Calling All Workers. After it was first broadcast in 1940, the BBC chose it as the signature tune for the program Music While You Work. And as a result, that march was heard thousands of times with the hopes of cheering and encouraging the factory workers who were producing essential goods during the war years. Here's Coates' March with the Sitting of Birmingham Symphony Orchestra led by Reginald Kilby.

That was Calling All Workers by Eric Coates, written during World War II and performed there by the City of Birmingham Symphony Orchestra. Here's a concerto for oboe by Albinoni. He wrote quite a few of those. This is the concerto number 3 in B-flat from his Opus 7. Anthony Camden is joined by London Virtuosi.

0: An oboe concerto in B-flat major by Tommaso Albinoni. That was London Virtuosi with oboist Anthony Camden.
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0: The full title of what's often referred to as the Scottish Fantasy by Max Bruch is Fantasy in E-flat for Violin with Orchestra and Harp Using Scotch Songs Freely. Let's take it from the top with Anne Akiko Meyer's violin and the Royal Philharmonic Orchestra. The conductor is Jesus Lopez Cobos.

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0: The Scottish Fantasy by Max Brook. That was Anne Akigo Meyer's violin and the Royal Philharmonic Orchestra led by Jesus Lopez Cobos. Well, if you're thinking about sports today, it's probably the World Cup, but I was thinking about the Summer Olympic Games in Atlanta, Georgia, 1996. Some of the star athletes were runner Michael Johnson, swimmer Amy Van Dyken, and the women's athletic gymnastics team. They did really well. A little more behind the scenes was composer Michael Torkey, who wrote a piece called Javelin for those games. His music in just a moment.
1: 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Thank you for choosing to spend time with us. I'm Charlie McDonald. St. Louis on the Air creates a unique space where guests and listeners share ideas with respect and honesty. 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
0: Here is the Atlanta Symphony Orchestra. Yoel Levy conducts Michael Torkey's Javelin.

0: That was Javelin by American composer Michael Torkey. Yoel Levy led the Atlanta Symphony Orchestra. I'm Melissa Owsley. Thanks so much for listening today.
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6: The Polonaise is one of five traditional Polish dances. It started as a peasant's walking dance. Some accounts trace it to a warrior's victory dance. By the late 1500s, Polish nobility had already claimed it as their own, folding it into court ceremonies and eventually royal coronations. Frédéric Chopin was a master of the Polonaise, and he helped popularize the music separate from the dance. Andante, spinato, and grand Polonaise is just 15 minutes ahead. Stay close. This group is Sylvan Winds with an album leaf composed by Camille Saint-Saëns.

Album Leaf, written by Camille Saint-Saëns. That was played by the Sylvan Winds in an arrangement done by the legendary Paul Tafanel. I'm Scott Blankenship. Thanks for listening in. Here's some lush music from Hollywood's Golden Age, composed for the 1937 Warner Brothers adaptation of the Mark Twain novel The Prince and the Pauper. And the music perfectly captures the naivete of childhood, Tudor-era regal pageantry, and a little swashbuckling action thrown in for good measure. Korngold liked this music so much he recycled some of it in his violin concerto. Here's Charles Gahart conducting the National Philharmonic Orchestra.

The Prince and the Pauper by Eric Korngold with Charles Gahart conducting the National Philharmonic Orchestra. And there's more film music for you on deck next, but it's from a more modern film. Amélie follows Amélie Poulain, a painfully shy Parisian waitress who decides to secretly orchestrate the lives of those around her to bring them a little happiness. And along the way, she manages her own isolation and embarks on a clever romantic quest for love. This is called Waltz of the Monsters, played by Duo Transatlantique.

0: composed by Jan Tiersen for the film Amelie. That was Waltz of the Monsters, Duo Transatlantique.
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0: Hi, I'm Scott Blankenship. Glad you're here. Frédéric Chopin was pretty clever in composing his Andante Spinato and Grand Polonaise. He created two versions right away, one with orchestra and a piano solo version that he arranged a little bit later on. And the piano on its own is the one that gets most of the attention now. The piano and orchestra original plays second fiddle. Yundi Lee is the pianist here for Andante Spinato and Grand Polonaise.

That's pianist Yundi Lee with Frédéric Chopin's Andante Spinato and Grand Polonaise. Franz Liszt's Hungarian Rhapsody No. 9 is next. This one goes by the flashy title Carnival in Pest. And it lives up to it. You can practically see the parade go by with a few too many people staying out way too late. Now, Liszt built most of his Hungarian rhapsodies on homegrown folk tunes, but this one was farmed out. Somewhere between the Paprika and the Palinka, an Italian melody sneaks in. Carnival in Pest feels like Budapest throwing a party and inviting Italy to crash in. Here's Kurt Mazur with the Gewandhaus Orchestra of Leipzig.

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0: Hi, I'm Scott Blankenship. Very glad you're here for some classical music this afternoon. We'll finish up the hour listening to the work of Henri Rabaud. This is the Divertissement on Russian Songs. Pierre Dervaux is the conductor here with the Loire Valley Philharmonic.

0: Pierre Dervaux conducting the Loire Valley Philharmonic with music by Henri Ribaud, his Divertissement on Russian Songs. Divertissement, which is French for Don't Worry, This Won't Ask Too Much of You. He wrote that music before he spent two decades as director of the Paris Conservatory, keeping French music firmly on the straight and narrow. But nice to know that he had a wild Russian phase before that. I'm Scott Blankenship. Thanks for your company.
1: 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Thank you for joining us. 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
0: When auditioning, you'll want to put your best foot forward. And that goes for whatever you might be auditioning for, like a sports team or a play. Even a spot in an orchestra. But let's face it, job interviews and even first dates are essentially auditions. Mozart wrote this symphony, number 27, during a flurry of activity. He wrote four symphonies in quick succession. It was believed these symphonies were to serve as audition pieces. But I'll give you a hint as to why. He had just gotten back to Salzburg from Italy, and was shortly on his way to Vienna. The first trip didn't go well, and he wasn't exactly looking forward to the second. The symphony number 27 is 25 minutes ahead.
4: This is the Composer's Datebook for July 20th. I'm John Burge. Today, a tip of the hat to a much beleaguered and frequently unacknowledged species, the piano teacher. Do you, for example, remember the name of your first piano teacher? In the case of Duke Ellington, it was not a name one could easily forget. She was Mrs. Clinkscales, and Ellington always gave her credit for her persistence. Because of my enthusiasm for playing ball and racing through the street, recalled Ellington, I missed more lessons than I took. When she had her piano recital with all her pupils, I was the only one who couldn't play his part, so Mrs. Clinkscales had to play the treble, and I just played the umpy-dump bottom. The avant-garde American composer Morton Feldman immortalized the name of his piano teacher in an elegiac chamber piece entitled Madame Press Died Last Week at 90. This music was premiered in France on today's date in 1970. Madame Morina Press had taught the children of the Tsar and knew the Russian composer Alexander Scriabin. She started teaching Morton Feldman when he was 12, and his tribute to her is scored for 12 instruments, with the piano conspicuous by its absence. Composer's Datebook is produced by APM, American Public Media, in conjunction with the American Composers Forum, reminding you that all music was once new.

Gretchen van Hosen and Heidi van Hosen-Gordon playing the harps. That's a piece called Mischief, written by Stephanie Curcio. Glad to have you listening in this afternoon. I'm Scott Blankenship. Peter Tchaikovsky's Eugene Onegin is next. This is a romantic opera based on Pushkin's novel in verse. However, the plot is pretty universal and rather timeless. Just attend a high school reunion for proof. It tells of the aloof Onegin who rejects the love of a young woman named Tatiana, only to regret it years later, when she's married, by the way. But with lush melodies and deep emotion, the opera explores love and regret and certainly missed opportunities. Here's the waltz from Eugene Onegin with Paavo Järvi and the France Radio Orchestra.

The Waltz from Eugene Onegin by Peter Tchaikovsky. That was Paavo Järvi conducting France Radio Orchestra. The Eroica Trio next plays the Trio Sonata No. 2 by Dietrich Buxtehude.

0: The Eroica Trio with the Trio Sonata No. 2, composed by Dietrich Buxtehude.
1: 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I'm Charlie McDonald. 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
0: Hi, I'm Scott Blankenship with music by Valerie Coleman next. She's a founding member of the Grammy Award-winning Imani Winds, named one of the top 35 female composers in classical music. And she was also Performance Today's Classical Woman of the Year back in 2020, too. Now, according to the Philadelphia Inquirer, she has written a next-generation concerto for orchestra, so hopefully a recording of that will be coming out soon. But next you'll hear the title track from Imani Winn's debut release called Umoja, Unity. Here's a performance with Imani Winn's.

Imani Winds, with music composed by their founding flutist, Valerie Coleman. That was Umoja, Unity. Mozart's Symphony No. 27 is next. This is one of four symphonies that were written very quickly, just one right after the other. And music experts think it was an effort to get a new bank of work together in order to get a job. And if you connect the dots, it's not hard to imagine Mozart working his tail off by candlelight for nights on end. He had just returned home to Salzburg from Italy. He was looking for a job that he didn't find. And he was getting ready to head off to Vienna for the same purpose. And Vienna's audiences were starting to cool on him a little bit, so you know he really wanted to impress. Here's one of those four symphonies, No. 27, with Jane Glover conducting the London Mozart Players.

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0: The Symphony No. 27, composed by Mozart with Jane Glover, conducting the London Mozart Players. Stay close, still to come is the finale from Beethoven's Violin Concerto, and an etude tableau by Sergei Rachmaninoff is just around the corner.
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0: 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I'm Charlie McDonald.
1: Hi, I'm Scott Blankenship. This etude opens with sweeping drama, and it doesn't stop there. It constantly builds tension towards a grandiose finish. And it requires some pretty incredible emotional endurance from the pianist and stamina to play complex intertwined rhythms. It's the Etude Tableau No. 5 with Hélène Grimaud playing the piano.

Etude Tableau No. 5 by Sergei Rachmaninoff with Alain Grumeau playing the piano. Beethoven's Violin Concerto finishes out the hour. This stanza is one of the most monumental works in the violin repertoire, but it was a little unusual for its time because it started off with some soft timpani strokes, pretty daring gesture that earned it the nickname the Kettle Drum Concerto. But the finale is just so buoyant, and next, you're going to hear a Vienna Symphony Orchestra performance. Maria Duenas is the violinist, with Manfred Onyek conducting.

0: That should perk you up this afternoon. That's the finale from Beethoven's Violin Concerto. Manfred Onek conducting the Vienna Symphony Orchestra and violinist Maria Duenas.
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0: Emmanuel Pahud was named principal flute for the Berlin Philharmonic in 1992 and took the chair in 93. He was 22 years old when he joined, making him the youngest member of the orchestra, and the position quickly became a springboard for a flourishing solo career. Appearances with the world's leading orchestras followed, along with a steady stream of recordings as well. In 1996, he signed an exclusive contract with EMI Classics, the first flautist ever to land a solo deal with a major label. In just 30 minutes, you'll hear Emmanuel along with the Rotterdam Philharmonic Orchestra and music by Giuseppe Verdi.

Adding some heat to today's forecast, that's Conga del Fuego by Arturo Marquez. Gustavo Dudamel conducting the Simón Bolívar Youth Orchestra. Hi, I'm Scott Blankenship. Thanks for your company. So do you ever feel like you try harder than anyone else, you work longer than anyone else, and you produce more than anyone else, but you still can't win? Join the Telemann Club. He wrote somewhere in the neighborhood of 3,600 pieces, and the city of Leipzig wanted him to be the director of church music, but they settled for Johann Sebastian Bach. And then folks started to look at the volume of music that he wrote actually as a negative, that he sacrificed quality, was actually formulaic. Well, that sounds like that was some sort of a disinformation campaign. His trumpet concerto in D major is next. Håkon Hardenberger plays trumpet with the Academy of St. Martin in the Fields. Iona Brown conducts.

Håkon Hardenberger playing the trumpet with the Academy of St. Martin in the Fields. Iona Brown at the head of it all for the Trumpet Concerto in D Major, composed by Telemann. Nathaniel Dett's music is next. He was born in a place that was built on freedom. The little village of Drummondville, Ontario, was founded by enslaved Africans. Dett's ancestors were among them, who traveled the Underground Railroad out of the American South into Canada. And their journey brought them to a safe haven and to lives full of new possibilities. From his Magnolia Suite, this is The Place Where the Rainbow Ends, played on piano by Lara Downs.

0: Some colorful music by Nathaniel Dett. The Place Where the Rainbow Ends from his Magnolia Suite. Lara Downs playing the piano.
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0: A Fantasy on La Traviata by Giuseppe Verdi is about 5 minutes ahead, after James DePriest conducts the Malmö Symphony Orchestra. This is the overture from Ruslan and Ludmilla by Mikhail Glinka.

The overture from Ruslan and Ludmilla by Mikhail Glinka. James DePriest on the podium conducting the Malmö Symphony Orchestra. You know, there was some real seismic activity happening in Berlin when Emmanuel Pahud joined the Berlin Philharmonic in 1993. He was 22 years old, made him the youngest member of the orchestra. But he also said that the city was undergoing a transformation after the fall of the Berlin Wall. It was one of the few cities in Europe that could still grow and change from within. On the other hand, the post-war generation in the orchestra had reached retirement age, and a new wave of musicians was arriving, all from different parts of Europe. Claudio Abbado's task was to unite all of those forces and bring us musicians together. Next, Emmanuel Pahud is the flute soloist, but he's with the Rotterdam Philharmonic Orchestra for this Fantasy on La Traviata by Giuseppe Verdi.

0: Fantasy on La Traviata by Giuseppe Verdi with the Rotterdam Philharmonic Orchestra and Emmanuel Pau playing flute.
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0: Some music you can really kick up your heels to there to finish up the hour. That's Zoltán Kodály's Dances of Galanta. Georges Lehel is the conductor of the Budapest Symphony Orchestra. I'm Scott Blankenship. Thanks for listening in.
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0: Coming up in 15 minutes, sabotage, romance, and a xylophone solo that steals the whole show.

Aram Khachaturian's ballet Gayane is set on a Soviet cotton farm in wartime Armenia, where a scheming husband, a border guard, and a stash of embezzled money set the plot in motion. It premiered in 1942, staged there because the Kirov Ballet had been evacuated from Leningrad during the war. Khachaturian later pulled the best movements into concert suites. One of them, the Saber Dance, has been covered by everyone from Liberace to Woody Allen's film soundtracks, and it's coming up later in the hour. Here's the Waltz No. 3 by Agustin Barrios, with Berta Rojas playing guitar.

She's quite good, isn't she? That's Berta Rojas playing the guitar, starting off this hour with the Waltz No. 3, composed by Agustin Barrios. I'm Scott Blankenship, and if you stay tuned, you'll hear Guyana Ballet Suite by Aram Khachaturian, the Boston Pops Orchestra, on the way. When Fritz Kreisler published this next piece in 1905, he claimed that it was an old manuscript that he had unearthed and freely arranged. He gave the credit to some obscure 18th century Italian violinist. The truth didn't come out until 1935, when a New York Times critic went digging and Kreisler finally admitted he wrote it himself, along with a whole shelf full of other forgotten master's pieces that he had invented. The reason? He didn't want to keep saying his own name in recitals.

James Ennis, violin, Edward Laurel playing the piano, Preludium and Allegro by Fritz Kreisler. Next is a great example of the show must go on mentality. Aram Khachaturian's Guyana Ballet premiered in 1942 when the Kirov Ballet was evacuated to Perm to escape the German advance on Leningrad. So the plot follows a young farm worker whose husband turns out to be embezzling collective funds and actually plotting to burn the cotton warehouse down. She exposes him and ends up marrying the border guard who catches him in the act. It's Soviet propaganda dressed up as melodrama and earned Khachaturian a Stalin Prize. The music has outlasted the politics. Here's a ballet suite from Guyana with a performance with John Williams and the Boston Pops Orchestra.

0: I was about 5 years old at the circus when I first heard that music. That's Guyana Ballet Suite by Aram Khachaturian. John Williams conducting the Boston Pops Orchestra.
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0: So next, you'll go from a farm out into untamed nature. Antonin Dvorak loved to be off in the wild, and one of his biographers said that In Nature's Realm Overture is deeply religious in feeling. Above all, Antonin saw in nature the unfathomable work of a divine will. But in a certain pantheistic sense, he also saw it as the giver of life, which is both beautiful and ugly. In Nature's Realm Overture is played by Yoon Markel, conducting the Indianapolis Symphony Orchestra.

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Ewan Markle conducting the Indianapolis Symphony Orchestra with Antonin Dvorak's In Nature's Realm Overture. And this next piece by Richard Wagner also deals with the outdoors, but the story and tone is very different. This music is meant to make you think of an enchanted forest where the dragon Fafnir lives. Siegfried has entered the forest on the hunt, and according to the story, there's a bird that tries to speak to him, but Siegfried doesn't understand. At least not yet. Here's Forest Murmurs, played by the New York Philharmonic with conductor Zubin Mehta.

0: Forest Murmurs from Siegfried by Richard Wagner. That was Zubin Mehta conducting the New York Philharmonic.
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0: Orly Shaham plays piano for the third movement of Mozart's Piano Sonata No. 12.

0: Plenty of technical parts there where the pianist needs to be agile. And that was pianist Orly Shaham showing how it's done. The third movement from the Piano Sonata No. 12, composed by Mozart. That's music for this hour. Thanks so much for your company for it. I'm Scott Blankenship.
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4: I had a colleague once years ago who was kind of dismissive of Stravinsky. His case against him was that he was merely an egghead. He was emotionally shallow, just a technician, not a romantic. Now, what this implied was that my love for some of Stravinsky's pieces was ill-placed. If you're moved by his music, you're just being manipulated, I guess was the implication. Now, I'm not sure how accurate an assessment of Stravinsky this was at all, but it started me thinking about the issue. If our feet start tapping at something like this, is our enjoyment negated just because its composer happened to know what he was doing? I'm just not going to participate in that, I don't think. Stravinsky's delightful Dumbarton Oaks Concerto is coming up this hour. Here is a village dance by the French composer Claude Champagne, played here by the Quebec Symphony Orchestra, led by Yoav Talmy.